0: A.K.A. Muscle Simmons. You're kicking it with my man Supreme on the Classic Hip Hop Show.
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got an all-star lineup. As a matter of fact, check this out. Got some Craig Mack, some Outkast, Eric B. and Rakim, Redman, Coolio, and right now, it's Public Enemy. Let's shut them down, baby. 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

0: This world famous classic hip hop show, Eric B and Rakim, paid in full. I'm the almighty DJ Supreme, hip hop encyclopedia, and can you believe that the album of the same name just turned 35 this week? That's right, Paid in Full, celebrating the 35th anniversary. Arguably one of the greatest hip hop albums ever made. It definitely was a game changer in terms of lyricism. And can you believe that Rakim was only 19 when that album dropped? What's your favorite track off Paid in Full? Let me know on the Classic Hip Hop Show with Supreme Facebook page. You can also hit me up on Instagram. On the way, it's Whatever Man. The Funk Dr. Spock Red Man is up next inside the world famous Classic Hip Hop Show. 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

0: 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This your boy Prince Marky D from the Fat Boys, and you're kicking it with my dog Supreme on a classic hip hop show. Supreme, what up, baby?
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This is Doug E. Fresh. The only place you can hear my music is with my man Supreme as we go a little something like this. Hit it.

Fresh and the Get Fresh crew dropped their debut album, Oh My God, which contained the single The Show. Coming up, we got my man Razzcass. And big shout out to Razzcass. His twin sons are part of an amazing group.

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3: 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I am your host, Almighty DJ Supreme, Hip Hop Encyclopedia. Thanks so much for sticking with us. And how's this for an all-star lineup? Got some Yo-Yo coming up. Also, Dos Effects, Wu-Tang. And right now, it's the DOC, and it's funky enough right here inside the world-famous Classic Hip Hop Show.
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But I'm checking for show with my man DJ Supreme, all right? The classic hip-hop show. Y'all know what it is. One classic to another. Peace.

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0: God. One more word, and Brenda gets a smack witch.
1: I don't understand.
0: Her face is the lunch meat. My hands are the bread. Smack witch.

The Margaret, Birmingham's little slice of New Orleans right here on First Avenue North. A true no-gimmicks local vibes bar with some of the best drink options in town. Amazing craft cocktails, mocktails, and extensive beer and wine selection make The Margaret your perfect spot for relaxing after work or just having a nice night out with friends. 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
0: Really?
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0: Cinema with Gareth and Craig.
1: Good morning, Gareth.
2: Good morning, Craig. How are you today?
1: I'm great.
2: It's a very bright, sunshiny, warm, slightly muggy day here in Birmingham, Alabama. Would you agree with that assessment?
1: Sure.
2: Sure. Well, this is Sleep In Cinema. I'm Craig.
1: Nope. Try that again. It's not who you are.
2: I'm Gareth. That's Craig. That's wow. Craig. I need another cup of coffee or something else. Brain transmission. But anyway.
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2: Yeah.
1: Or at 10.
2: 10 to noon.
1: To noon. Go grab some lunch.
2: Grab some lunch.
1: Come back at 2.
2: Come back at 2.
1: Go and listen to that.
2: And listen to us.
1: Yeah.
2: You can have like a full weekend of Craig.
1: You're not going to want that much. I'm telling you.
2: Too much Craig?
1: Look.
2: Okay.
1: I don't even want that much. That's...
2: I understand. Well, we are so excited today. We are very excited today. We have a very special show. We're talking about a great movie, but we're talking to an even cooler person.
1: I love this movie so much.
2: Yeah.
1: We're going to get into
2: it. So this is, unfortunately, I never had you as a student, which I regret. Because I've been following some of the things you've been doing, and of course you were so active at the University of Alabama at Birmingham, where I teach. You were on UAB TV, you had podcasts, you were all sorts of media. I know you've got lots of friends and connections with Sidewalk. There's a lot. I'm excited to hear what you kind of are going to do here in the future. But today, we're talking about Dinner America with Kendall Wakefield.
3: Hi, guys. Hi, how Kendall. Are y'all?
1: Hey, thanks for coming on. And thanks for picking a banger.
2: Oh, my goodness. Yeah. Yeah.
3: Crazy movie. Right?
2: Oh, my goodness. Well, okay. So I have to admit, I had never heard of or seen this film.
1: It's okay.
2: It was during the pandemic when it came out.
1: Yeah.
2: And even though it was at Sundance and I was at Sundance, I don't recall this film at all. But that's okay.
1: It's okay.
2: That's just, but oh, my goodness. What a discovery. So, before I start talking about, Kendall, I want to hear about your relationship with this film and why you selected it for the show.
3: Yeah. So if you know me, you know I'm not really like a film bro or a film buff. I've kind of always been more in like the acting world, theatrics world. And I didn't really get into the film world until taking a few classes at UAB and joining UAB TV. But I mean, this film, I heard that it did good at Sundance in 2020, but it was that there was like this TikTok resurgence of this film around like 2024.
1: Man, it was crazy.
3: It blew up out of nowhere. It became one of the biggest films years after it came out, and like these two actors got boosted up so much, and I'm not sure what else that director's been working on, but what a film.
1: And what's his name, Adam, please help me, Gareth, you got your little computer in your hand
2: right here.
1: Anyway, his name, first name is Adam
2: Reimer. It's R-E-H-M-E-I-R.
1: Adam Reimer.
2: Adam Carter Reimer.
1: Adam Carter Reimer.
2: Who, by the way, I don't know if you've read about his earlier film. Have you read about his earlier film?
3: No, I was trying to do research this morning.
2: Banned in England.
3: Oh.
2: Banned.
1: That's a good sign.
2: In 2012 is when he made that, and completely banned.
3: Wow. Mm.
2: Which, in today's world, that's amazing.
1: That's something else.
2: Yeah.
1: He wrote, directed, and edited this film.
2: Yes.
3: Wow.
2: Super involved in this.
1: Yeah. And, man, it's just, here's the thing is that, and I think a lot of it has to do on TikTok with watermelon, I think. I would guess.
2: Oh, yeah.
3: And also just like Kyle Gallner.
1: And
3: just
1: his
2: face. He's taken off.
1: He is such a, what a dreamboat.
2: He's kind of in the horror genre, he's like the final guy.
3: Yeah. I was watching this movie last night with someone, and like we were like into scene two with him, and they were like, why he kind of, and they said, is he on your hear me out cake? I said, he's on my hold me back cake. Oh. What do you mean by hear me out cake?
1: Oh my goodness. Okay.
2: I don't even know that phrase. Have you heard
3: in
2: that?
3: This film.
1: Yes. Do you not talk to your daughters?
2: No, I guess not. Wow. I don't want necessarily. Do I want it to bring up that phrase with that?
1: You just want to let that
3: hardcore,
1: one go.
3: He is something else.
1: He is something
3: you
1: else.
3: You go, girl. That's all I have to say.
1: Short kings.
3: To Patty.
1: Short kings.
2: Well, he's a good actor, too.
1: Yeah, he is. And But about the film. But what I was saying back is...
2: So you discovered it in 2024. Is that what you're saying? Okay.
1: Had your friend that you showed this to seen it before?
3: No, it was their first time.
1: Oh, do you kind of hang on to this one and kind of use it as a calling card for people?
3: A little bit. Yeah. I mean, I'm not really like a letterboxed film bro. Like I have like the Digimon movie and I have Dinner in America.
1: I'm sorry. I need you to back that first one up.
2: Wow.
3: Isn't that awful? How do I call myself a filmmaker?
1: I love this.
2: That should go on your bio.
1: I love this.
2: Two films on my letterbox.
1: I love that those are the only two movies on your letterbox. The Digimon movie.
3: Sidewalk Film Festival last year.
1: Yeah. That's perfect. That's a great punk rock movie.
3: Okay, we'll have another
1: Digimon movie.
3: That is okay. Something
1: let me tell you,
3: else.
1: If you have to come back on to talk about the Digimon movie, because I've never seen it.
2: No, nor have I.
3: Talk all day.
2: Surprisingly. All right. Well, for folks who haven't seen...
1: Those are like the cards, right?
3: Yes.
2: Dinner in America. Could you give just a quick little summary for folks so they know what we're referencing?
3: Yes. So I would say that it's about two outcasts in this like bleak... just decaying Midwest America.
1: Detroit is where it was
3: shot.
1: Wow. Yep.
2: Well, you described it. Well, yes, Detroit's had a resurgence,
3: non-regional,
2: but it's still, yeah.
3: American, just like, and the families that are depicted within it go all the way from like the Waltons to like Napoleon Dynamite.
1: Yeah.
3: But we follow these two main characters. One guy who's just like this outcast in a punk rock band. He's trying to make it and just doing anything he can to just scrape by. And then this other outsider, who I just relate with so much. She's a neurodivergent woman named Patty, just trying to find her way through the world. And she has this biggest crush on this smoking hot John Q. And he just so happens to be that. And they find their way together through this world. And
1: I mean, it really is sweet. It's like a very sweet movie.
3: Strangely sweet. Because I don't really play with
1: that.
3: And it's
1: so disgusting.
3: You know what I mean? I don't like when like a film bro is like, you'll like the movie. It has dark humor.
1: No.
3: You have to give this one a chance. It really, it's offensive and it's just out there. But it's so surprisingly sweet.
1: But it's so, it has such goodwill that, and I love the fact that out of the gate, it's pretty gross.
3: Yeah.
1: But I think
2: introductory credit sequence.
1: Yeah. I mean, I've seen this movie now like four times and it gets better every time.
3: Yes.
1: It's so good. So have your daughter seen this movie?
2: I don't know. I haven't talked to them about it yet. I will after the show.
1: Cause I love that it got legs, you know, like it really found an audience.
2: To the point that it had an actual release like 4 years after it came out. That's
1: for sure.
2: So unusual. And it's had I think there's a physical release as well. I think Evil Corny said that on our Discord. By the way, you can join us on Discord for conversations and corrections.
1: Conversations and corrections. That's funny. I like that.
2: You like that? Good. All right. So... not being a huge film person, what were some other things about this that just specifically like connected with you? Obviously, the neurodivergent lead, Emily Skegg, by the way, amazing in this.
3: Amazing.
2: Most famous, I think, also for the theatrical production Funhouse, which had a huge run and a bunch of awards on Broadway or off Broadway initially.
1: Yeah,
2: I think that was also a Sundance theatrical film or a. Play. Let's get it right, Garrett. But anyway, so what were some other things that like you connected to?
3: So I'll be able to talk about this a bit later, but a UAB friend and I, Sean Hugstein, we are working on a documentary about like the modern punk rock scene in Birmingham. And we are like kind of the outsiders and we are like bringing ourselves in with these punk sitters who are showing us around how to dress, how to act, how to like be whatever this word that is punk. Because, like, what is punk at the end of the day? There's so many people who are this other and are this outsider that consider themselves punk. And I think it's so interesting when you get into places like the Midwest and you get into places like the South, when there's really a less amounts of minorities who consider themselves to be outsiders. And they got to group together and they got to, like, stand by each other. And a lot of the times the art and the music that is created through that can be considered punk in so many different ways. And so we go through this film and, like, out of the bat, you know... We know that Kyle Gondar, we know that his character is punk. You know, he doesn't give a crap. You know, he is going for it. But then we see her, and it's like, by the end of the film, by all the journey they've taken together, she's the most punk rock one out of all of them there. Yeah. So it's like, what is punk? And like, even though I may not appear physically or like maybe sound like that, going through and making this film in Birmingham, I've found out that I'm pretty punk rock too.
1: I love that. Good. Awesome. I mean, and you've touched on something that's been the conversation of the punk ethos for 40 years, is that, you know, you have this like stereotypical idea of what punk is. And, you know, it's like the spiked hair and the, and, you know, the gutter punk, like that whole scene. But punk really is just like, you know, I mean, it started as this, like, anybody that did not fit in, and it didn't matter if you were making music or art or just didn't quite fit in, like, you know, like Patty, then you were punk rock. I mean, as long as you were true to yourself, that's what
2: made you punk. Yeah, that's really the key thing.
1: Yeah, which sounds so ridiculous, but it's true. I mean, it really is true.
2: And, well, anti-convention, anti-authority.
1: Yeah.
2: It can manifest in so many different ways, as we see in this film.
1: She was far more punk than Simon ever was.
2: Yes.
1: You know?
2: Well, and of course, and we'll probably give away some something, you know, the Dinner in America title, you get all these different dinners in different families, and finally you get the dinner with Simon's family.
1: Right. Which, you know, which had its own interesting reveal.
2: Yeah.
1: But, you know, on this viewing, I noticed that, you know, when he goes to pick up the drugs from his dealer friend, it's in the kitchen. Like, yeah. It's this other form of like meal.
2: Another dinner.
1: Yeah. Which I was like, oh my God, this is really something. Yes. I don't even know where is it. Where do you watch it? Where can you watch it?
3: It's on Tubi.
1: Is it on Tubi?
3: Yeah.
1: That makes sense. Man, Tubi is doing the Lord's work. You know what I mean?
3: It is.
1: So if you've not seen this movie, if you like Napoleon Dynamite, I think that it's got that vibe. Oh, and Emily Skeggs. Even said, oh, I thought it was going to be this Napoleon Dynamite quirky thing, but it became this whole other thing when we were filming it. But it's got that vibe for sure. But if you like that, if you like, I just think punk rock movies are great. If you've not seen like Suburbia or Out of the Blue or all of these like, you know, Rock and Roll High School, like all these like punk genres.
2: SLC punk.
1: Yeah.
2: Yeah. That was what Tubi recommended next after.
1: Oh, really? That makes sense. I would highly, I'd throw this right in the canon for that because it really does have sustaining power. And I think it has to do with the fact that those two have such great chemistry.
3: Yes.
2: I should have researched this, but does Emily Skeggs identify as neurodivergent?
3: I'm not sure about the actress herself, but I do know that there's been a few interviews and conversations about the character that she plays. And I do know that it's like revealed from the director and also revealed from her. And also, I think there's just like tiny bits throughout the script. I mean, obviously, like her being bullied and like all these words that are used in offensive ways. I think it's kind of pointing to the fact that her character is.
2: Yeah, it right out of the bat, it starts using words.
3: Yes. Oh my gosh. In
2: ways that aren't normally used in Hollywood
3: and
2: films.
3: It's been years since I watched this film and I just kind of like picked it because it related to so much of like the projects I currently have going on. Mm-hmm. And I watched it last night and I was like, oh my God.
1: I mean, it's within context, it's fine.
2: Exactly. Again, it's a very punk way of using those with confrontational and confronting the actual language well and how damaging it is. And honestly, it was maybe even a little ahead of curve, or it was capturing the zeitgeist of how the R word, you know, retard, I'll go ahead and say it, is used so much more now. I mean, when I was a young teenager, it was used a lot and it really went away because, you know, obviously it's an offensive term, but it has had a comeback and is being used more and more. And so I think it's important to, like with art, to address that, right?
1: Yeah, sure. I agree.
3: I've had many conversations with friends about like this film, because that was like kind of like the main thing I was scared to talk about coming in, is that, you know, there's so many offensive words that are used in this, and it's just kind of a difficult conversation. But I mean, if you go outside in the late 90s and the early 2000s and you are a part of that other, you're going to hear that. And for a person like Patty, who is trying to navigate her love life, her sex life, just her figuring out who she is, that is so real. And like, people will be like, there was like kind of a wave on TikTok of trying to cancel this movie and being like, oh, if you watch this, like those are offensive terms used. And it's like, let me pull up your letterbox. I know Django's on your top four, but you're like, oh, it works. So it's like, why this story is just as valid as that one is. And how come whenever it's like mostly based and like used towards punk people and this one particular character, all of a sudden it's treated differently.
1: Yeah. And you have to, and it's also the villains that are the ones using the offensive language towards the heroes. So I mean, there's a reason for it being used. It's not just for shock value. Yes. There's context to what is being said. I like, that's a whole other conversation, about putting a historical context about what is being said in a film or music for its time period. And then you kind of have to use that to kind of see what was going on at that time and not be so offended by it, but understanding it and being kind of literate in why that was being used at the time. Not saying that it's justified in any way.
3: Yeah.
1: Just that's what, you know, that would be how someone would get bullied at that time. You know what I mean? Well,
2: then and now. I mean,
1: and now,
2: it's set in the 90s, I believe, right? I mean, that's the time frame it's supposed
3: late
2: to
3: 90s,
2: be in.
3: Early 2000s.
1: Is it? Okay. I never thought about what time period it was set in.
3: I think it's just set in like this very like non-regional,
1: I'm trying to think.
3: American sarcastic.
1: Are there phones? Do they have phones?
2: It's pre-cell phone.
3: Yeah.
2: And pre-internet, I think.
1: I guess so. Yeah.
2: I don't know if it's pre-internet.
3: And like the punk rock music is like giving like early ska, like early 2000s. There's all these different.
1: I mean, you could even go back to the 90s and 80s and the way that the tapes and the whole thing, you know. It's interesting to me that punk culture, and I'm going to stop saying punk and just say more like DIY culture.
3: Yeah.
1: You know, cassette tapes are a big deal. You know, she's still handwriting letters to him. Mm-hmm. And it's just this very ephemeral, like organic, you know, correspondence. It's really,
2: I think
1: really
2: even great. The cinematography and the production design, it really captures that era in a very strong, for a very low budget film.
3: Yes. Yeah.
2: They do a very good job with that of making it look of that era and of that place.
1: Mm-hmm. Bill asked, does it have the end of the effing world vibe? I'm going to say fucking. Now I got to edit that out.
2: Okay. There you go.
1: Where were we? We're at 17 minutes. Yeah. I just have to make sure I remember to take that out. It kind of, a little.
2: I don't know if I've seen that film.
3: I haven't seen it yet. I've heard great things.
1: Yeah, it's got kind of, I mean, you know, you can't go wrong with the story about, as you said earlier, two folks that are outside of the norm finding each other to, you know, validate each other's existence. And I think that that's probably, this is what it does so well.
2: Can we take a moment to talk about the side characters of the, I don't want to call them cameos, but again, like a throwback by casting like Leah Thompson.
1: Yeah.
2: You know, who's
1: the mom from Back to the Future.
2: Back to the Future.
1: Which is kind of taking a spin on
2: Howard the Duck.
1: Okay, sure.
2: I probably haven't seen that one. And then Mary Lynn Raska, who's wonderful as her mother, the lead character's mother.
1: Patty,
2: yeah, that's it. Thank you. Thank you. I was just giving you that look to fill that in. Thank you. Were you familiar with Mary Lynn before this?
3: No, I'm not film bro. I was born in 2002, so okay. I understand. I've got to catch
1: You need to not. That is the worst thing ever. Don't you dare apologize.
2: I was just curious
1: for not knowing who the hell Leah Thompson is.
3: Well, I have no clue who you're talking about.
1: Did you ever
3: about?
1: See again? Okay. These are questions, and not these are. It's you're not on trial. Have you ever seen Back to the Future?
3: No, I haven't.
1: Okay, well, she's the mom from Back to the Future, which I don't know if you've heard of Back to the Future.
3: Yes.
1: Okay, well, it's an 80s, you know, but she was like the 80s for a while, like teen Leah Thompson, and now playing the mom in that provocative role is kind of a nod to that. To that Aww. Era. Yeah.
2: Well, not only that, but actually the storyline, which is somewhat disturbing.
1: Well, for sure.
2: In Back to the Future, if you really examine it.
1: Yeah, for sure.
2: Of the mother trying to seduce her own son.
1: Pat Healy is in this movie.
2: Pat Healy, but I just want to, Mary Lynn, I just want to mention real quick. Most people know her from the show 24.
1: Yeah.
2: But she was part of this great comedy duo before that and was really part of that 90s comedic scene with Patton Oswalt and Brian Posehn.
1: Well, she did a lot of work with
2: Mr. Show.
1: Yeah.
2: Yeah.
1: I know none of this makes any sense.
2: Sorry.
3: I'm
2: but,
3: here. I'm but, here.
1: None of this makes any sense. We might as well be talking about World War II.
3: I'm a history minor, so don't play with me.
1: Okay. Yeah.
2: But it was lovely. And Pat Healy.
1: Yeah.
2: As you mentioned, who's been in tons of independent stuff. Man, when they eat the pot brownies and are watching TV.
1: Yeah, it's great.
2: Oh, my gosh.
1: I mean, it looks like everybody had a lot of fun making this movie.
3: Yes.
1: Yeah.
2: Were there any other performances that stood out to you other than the two leads?
3: I mean, I ate up the, like, low-key yearning for each other tracksuit duo that was so akin to Heather's, and I just love that anytime they were there. I mean, even though just, you know, words to say.
1: but it takes a lot of talent and comedic timing to be that terrible.
3: Yes, actually.
1: So hats off to those those actors.
2: Yeah, yes. Yeah. They're great. What? Where was the bus driver during this?
1: You know, that's true.
2: Oh my goodness. Yeah. But and of course
1: music. I didn't think about Heathers.
3: Yes, it's so much like Heathers. What a great
2: Heathers absolutely is another reference point.
3: Yeah. He's so JD coded. Mm-hmm. Give him a trench coat immediately.
1: Oh.
3: Don't give him a bomb though. Things will not end well.
2: No. He has
3: They'll probably like be super hot and make out.
2: He has a very strong vengeance streak. And helping her get her revenge.
3: Yes, and I love that.
2: The dead cat scene.
1: Yeah, but I mean, but it's also, you know, his way of taking back some of his power, because the problem is that, you know, he is a wee dude.
3: Yeah.
1: And I get that. But, you know, and in a very realistic way, he definitely, you know, kind of bows up on these guys and they beat him severely.
2: Yes.
1: And this is his way of taking back some of that power and that revenge. I don't know.
2: Give you everything in my pocket for that bat, mini bat.
1: Oh, yeah. Man, you can have for a weekend. Yeah. Yeah, that it's the side characters that are great.
3: It's amazing.
2: Yeah.
3: And I feel like that's also just so empowering for her. I mean, as she like grows into this Jane Q persona, if it weren't for him, you know, she would have never really found that power. And I love that like he is able to help her find her own revenge or find her own way to like take back and defend herself against these people who are just hateful towards
1: her. I almost feel like this is an origin story for the greatest punk rock duo band ever.
3: Yeah.
1: Like, I just feel like in my own headcanon, he gets out of jail and they start like this great girl boy power pop.
2: You can see her just going into a Riot Girl.
1: Yeah, for sure. And you know,
2: Bikini Kill.
1: And yeah, the whole thing.
2: Riot. I mean, including with, and I'm sure that was an influence with the ski mask.
1: Absolutely. Yeah. And, you know, going to punk shows, like, I remember Gather Around Children. Let me tell you about the punk scene in the 1980s and 90s.
2: But then Ken will tell us about the
1: crap. Yeah, but I mean, but, you know, but the idea of going to do a punk show at a burned out industrial, you know, plant at midnight is pretty spot on.
3: Yeah.
1: Man, that was so much fun.
2: And then, of course, you got the David Yao cameo from Jesus Lizard.
1: Oh, see, I didn't even put
2: He's the greasy promoter.
1: Oh, is he the guy from
2: David Jesus? Yao? And if you know Jesus Lizard.
1: Oh, yeah.
2: Oh,
1: that's
2: my goodness.
1: Crazy. I didn't even know that.
2: Yeah. All right. A little quick cameo there at the end.
1: Perfect.
2: The kind of capitalistic promoter.
1: So in your punk DIY journey, have you been going to a lot of shows?
3: So my friend Sean and I, we put on GoPros and we also had our own cameras and we recorded ourselves going to our first ever punk show ever.
1: Where was it?
3: It was at Firehouse.
1: Yeah.
3: It was
1: a perfect place.
3: Insane.
1: Yeah. Like, there's so much fun.
3: I've never really considered myself to be a part of that scene. I have so many friends who are part of it, mm-hmm. but I've just always kind of like stood to the side. I've never been to a show and I'm addicted. It's like in my blood now. It brings out something primal and you just, I don't know. People laugh because I'll be like, no, yeah. Like I mess with that.
1: Yeah.
3: I'm punk now.
1: I love it. I love that that's where you are.
3: It's like us moshing for the first time and they're
1: and like everyone is looking out for everybody.
3: Yes. And we're like in a guy's living room and he's showing us how to like do the steps.
1: I love
3: it's been so much fun. Again, so far.
1: The history. Allow me to wax poetically. Please. I don't know. Birmingham has a very rich punk scene. And I'm of a certain age. So I was a wee punk in the late 80s, early 90s. And there used to be a place called Tuxedo Junction. I don't know if you know about this. Mm-hmm. It's on the west side of town. It has a rich history of jazz, but it also for a while turned into a bit of a punk rock club. And it was upstairs of the building and it probably should have been condemned, but we were there anyway. And that floor would just bend. Because there were so many kids moshing. And the thing is, you know, I would get thrown around in the mosh pit. And then there'd be some gnarly punk big dude that would just scoop me up and go, "You're right, bro?" And then throw me back in. I mean, because they were really looking out for everybody. Yes. And that's the thing that I loved about it is that it had this reputation of being dangerous and like crazy. But within the community, everyone is – and it didn't matter what you were, what your such orientation were, what you – identified with, even then it did not matter. Mm-hmm. Everybody was welcome to do unless you were skinhead causing trouble, which was a whole other thing
2: that happened on occasion.
1: Yeah, but I love that it's still alive and well.
3: Yes.
1: and you're getting a very similar experience from it. And this movie does a great job of bringing that to showing how that works.
3: Yes, there are so many like caretaker roles and like older people who are in this community that have kind of been like our guides, and we've like sat them down and done interviews, but there's like varying ages, like every single type of person that you could grab from like the middle of the South mm-hmm. are all in this area. And I feel like we have had so many people just look out for us and keep an eye out and show us how to defend ourselves and show us how to stand up and say that we are punk in our own way. And I feel like that's exactly what Simon does.
1: I love it.
2: Absolutely. Yeah. No, just taking it back to the movie. I think, yeah, Simon is that larger punk rock person. He's throwing you or pulls you from the pit and then throws you right back in.
1: Yeah. Yeah. I mean, for sure. I mean, and he kind of does that with Patty's brother, which is
3: her
1: great
3: family.
1: Yeah. Which is a great, I guess the whole family. Yeah. It's such a great way for him to bond with them because it's so adversarial at the beginning. And then it becomes like this thing.
3: After he is like implemented into the family, it's like he brings this sort of stability, and it's almost like it's unstable when he's not there.
1: Yeah.
3: He's like strangely found himself a part of this mm-hmm. family and a part of like really being at the table at this dinner.
1: Yeah.
3: You know,
2: you need to bring it down a notch.
1: Take it down a notch.
2: Take it down a notch.
1: Yeah.
3: It's the only way he knows how to do it, you know?
1: You need to take it down
2: a notch. Oh my goodness. Well, we're kind of at our midpoint. So,
1: well, I think it's important to talk about
2: to the music.
1: The music.
2: Yeah.
1: And what I read or watched an interview about this, and they wrote the music first. Like, that's the first thing they did.
2: Wow.
1: Is that the director and Kyle, is that his name? What's his
3: Kyle
1: name?
3: Kyle Gallner.
2: Yeah.
1: And Emily wrote Watermelon, and then they reverse engineered that dynamic back from there.
2: That's amazing.
1: Yeah. Wow. So he was, while he and, while Kyle was in the studio, because they legitimately did the John Q. Public PsyOps record. Like, they made that record.
3: Yeah, like the Dinner in America song.
1: All of
3: it.
1: They went in the That's studio amazing. And made that. While he was working on that, Emily and Adam, the director, worked on Watermelon.
3: Wow.
1: And that's her singing it, and they wrote it together, and that's what I also learned is that to get their chemistry moving, because they didn't really know each other, he brought them in 2 weeks before started shooting and made them like have dinners together. And, you know, there's one story where they found a puppy and they rescued it. And like, they really bonded, like mm-hmm. the two of them. And you can tell that throughout the film that they really do have this great chemistry. But the music is really great. And one more thing, and I want to get your guys' opinion on this too, is that movies I love are like John Carney, which I just watched the new John Carney movie.
2: Oh, we gotta talk about
1: that. We'll talk about it. But any movie where it shows people making music together is one of my favorite things.
3: Yes.
1: It's just kind of showing you how the process works. And that is such a magic scene where he's laying down the tracks and she's just in awe of what he can do. And then it's reciprocated when she starts singing the song and he starts crying. And it really is legitimately emotional to go, what is going on right now? There is magic in making music with your friends that I cannot stress is so great. And I think this does a great job of showing that.
2: Carney's a great reference on that.
1: John Carney's a great
2: reference.
1: I'll tell you. Well, you don't have to worry about that. But there's a movie called Once that came out. I don't know if you know about this movie. Sing Street. Anyway.
2: Power Ballad's the new one.
1: Power Ballad's the new one. Anyway, but there's – and I think this is probably the scene that went viral on TikTok.
3: Yes, definitely.
1: And you could probably tell me more about that.
3: I mean, he's just – just his face is beautiful, but you know, like all the things, but that scene brings me to tears almost every single time. And I've like rewatched it over and over, but that's definitely like that song and that scene is what blew up on TikTok.
1: Yeah.
3: It wasn't until people like kind of dug in a bit deeper, that they were like, this movie is insane.
1: Yeah.
3: Like, this is crazy, but it's so magical.
1: And it's almost poetic that scene reverse engineered this movie being popular again because that was the first thing they filmed.
2: I've said that twice now, but it's fascinating. Amazing. Yes. It's I got to find some
1: challenging.
2: More. Challenging.
1: And fascinating.
2: There you go. Yeah. And using all my big words. Zeitgeist. Or not so big words. Anyway.
1: So I did the most unpunk rock thing on the planet and I did an edit of Watermelon. So I am sorry, everyone. Go find it. I also used, because I do kind of, there's two versions of it. There's the one from the scene, which is very rough.
3: Mm-hmm.
1: And then there's the one at the end of the movie that has like synths and stuff on it.
3: Yeah.
1: That's the one I picked.
2: Nice.
1: Yeah. Anyway, so it's very short. It's 2 minutes long and we'll come back and then we'll talk some more about it. But this is the song that blew up on TikTok. This is Emily Skeggs singing.
2: Yes.
1: I think it's just such a good song.

0: There you go. Short and sweet.
1: That was awesome.
0: Yeah.
1: So good. Oh, yeah. There you go. There we go. Yeah. No backup. Okay. Welcome back to Sleep in Cinema. I'm Gareth. That's Craig. We're here Saturday mornings from 9 a.m. to 10 a.m. Central Standard Time, talking about movies with wonderful guests. Today we've got the amazing Kendall Wakefield. We've been talking about Dinner in America. That was Watermelon, which is the
0: John and Jane Q. Public.
1: That's right. Oh my goodness. Just also, I don't know how much the director worked with the composer too, because again,

0: Also thinking of Juno when I saw this film.
1: I could see that.
0: It's got some Juno elements again. So many great references. Well, but I'm just saying, its own beast as well.
1: Again, not to film bro.
2: Damn it.
1: No. Just if you've never seen Out of the Blue, do you know what I'm talking about?
0: Okay. Oh, yeah, the older film.
1: Yeah, it's with Linda Mance and
0: Dennis Hopper.
1: Dennis Hopper.
0: Yeah.
1: Very punk rock. Suburbia, we've talked about on the show before.
0: Yes.
1: With that was Flea and, yeah, all, you know, River's
0: Shout
1: Edge.
0: Shout out to Maddie.
1: Shout out to Maddie. The Repo Man, that's another punk.
0: Yeah. Yeah.
1: Yeah. Any of the punk genre film. And that's, I think Repo Man is, as much as I have a problem with Repo Man for some odd reason, it really is a very punk movie because it's not like punk. It's just that it does its own thing and it knows what it is. And it's also a great punk soundtrack, but highly recommend that one as well.
0: Yeah.
1: But,
0: yeah. Lots of great stuff.
1: Yeah.
0: There's also lots of great shows on Substrate Radio throughout the week. On Sundays, you can hear the wonderful Craig again with Wake Up Boo. Got a show tomorrow with Brian.
1: Mm-hmm.
0: From Brian Rich.
1: We yeah, Brian's Brian not Rich. Coming. That
0: oh, okay, but tomorrow Craig yeah, will be there.
1: I, sure, whatever.
0: From 10 to 12, playing wonderful music, get you up, get you going, get you ready for your day. Then on Sunday night, you've got You're Not Listening to Me with Brian Teasley and Daniel Ferris. On Monday, you've got the flagship show, the Jackie Lowe Show, from 8 to 10. Crossing the Streams with Birmingham Mountain Radio always has a great theme. On Tuesday, you've got your double dose of Paul Wilm. You have Psychic Tuesday Radio, and then you have After Hours with Paul Wilm. So from 8 p.m. all the way through 4 a.m., you can have Paul. But if you need more Paul, which I think you do, I just want to real quick, and we'll mention this at the end too, but there are still tickets available for Echoes of the 1950s at the Birmingham Museum of Art. This is a collaboration we're doing with those wonderful folks, and you've got, I tell you, that preview yesterday, I am so excited.
1: It's going to be cool.
0: Paul Wilm and Ryan Hara, and then you've got Tiffany Tears is kind of the band name, but it's Byron Sonier and Sarah Orr together, and they have composed basically the music, and they've made the films. And these films look astonishing. They are experimental. They're inspired by the 1950s, which is connected to the 75th anniversary of the Birmingham Museum of Art. It's part of that programming.
1: Correct.
0: We will be there. I will be leading moderating a panel discussion. Doug Bales from UAB will be there as well. It's going to be a one-of-a-kind night. Just like all the other No Longer Silent. It's not an official No Longer Silent event, but highly recommend you get your tickets. It's going to be an incredible night of art and very punk rock in many ways. I would say they're both punk performers.
1: I would think, but when you say it, it doesn't sound very punk.
0: Oh,
1: just kidding.
0: Well, get your tickets.
1: I'm joking. No,
0: go
1: it's going
0: to
1: be
0: Birmingham
1: great.
0: Museum of Art.
1: It's very
0: page.
1: Punk. It's yeah. very,
0: oh,
1: very
0: it's,
1: punk.
0: Oh, my gosh. I'm telling you. I mean, just the hints of things already. This is going to be one of the coolest things I've seen in Birmingham. Oh, if not ever, anywhere. I really do think it's going to be amazing. So, but Paul will be there playing a miniature piano.
1: Mm-hmm. Very, very, very. It's giving Schroeder.
0: Bumps. Yeah, that's what he was saying.
1: It's Schroeder coded.
0: Yeah, exactly.
1: The kids.
0: So that's next Thursday at like 6 p.m. at the Birmingham Museum of Art. On Wednesdays on Substrate Radio, you can hear the other sounds of Latino America with Christian and Nano and all those wonderful folks on Thursday. Oh, wait, I forgot. After that, you have Maximum Rock and Roll Radio on Wednesdays. Not just a magazine, it's also a radio show.
1: Is that
0: show.
1: Still a thing?
0: What's that?
1: Is that still a thing?
0: Is it still on?
1: I don't know.
0: I hope so. Jackie can correct me if I got it wrong. Thursday, you've got Barfing Up Lungs with Kaylee Drake, always wonderful, followed by the Dirty Boys, the Whitson Brothers. And then on Friday, you have the Classic Hip Hop Show with DJ Supreme, mm-hmm. the Encyclopedia of Hip Hop. Tuesdays 1 through 4, you've got Afternoons with Lacey. Can people learn about all this and so much more?
1: 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So we love them for loving us, and we want you to love them too. So you can go there, find out what's going on. Seasick Records, I would just shout them out. You want to talk about, you know, getting some good music. There's your folks, the Margaret. Bates Realty. If I know there's many, and I'm sorry that I'm leaving you off, but go to substrateonline.com. You're probably listening from there,

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1: One.
0: I don't know. what do I know? Anyway, thanks for everyone for listening. We really appreciate it. Especially new listeners.
1: Yeah.
0: You know, Kindle's got a lot of friends, clearly, because we've got a lot of followers this week.
1: That's awesome.
2: Well, that's good.
0: I know. Thank you.
1: Okay, yeah. We're grateful.
0: You're like, let's go see what these two clowns are doing.
1: Yeah.
0: No. Yeah. But thanks for listening.
1: Raise really appreciate the level today.
0: Absolutely.
1: So now's the time. We'd love to hear. I mean, you can expand more on this wonderful documentary or anything else that you've got in the works, Kendall. We'd love to hear about it.
2: Yeah. So, I mean, I just graduated from UAB this past May. Go Blazers. I'm letting go of UAB TV, which was just a big part of my college experience. But it was through UAB TV that I learned so much about the film world. And I've been acting roughly in like film and TV since I was around 17 years old. But through UAB TV, I learned like how to pick up a camera, like how to use it, how to like make my own stories, you know, not be afraid to just make my art and put it out there. But it was also through Michelle Forman's ethnographic filmmaking class. What a woman. What a lady.
1: I can tell you.
2: What a hero.
1: Let me tell you. You can trace so many amazing careers.
0: I am just telling you,
1: we love her.
0: I've known her for quite a while now, but every time I run into her at a function or just I'm a little starstruck. I'm always like, "Ooh, Michelle Forman's here."
1: Yeah.
0: I just think she's the best.
1: But wow. She's one of the best professors
0: anyway. Oh, for sure. Yes. I mean,
1: so inspiring.
0: Talk about
2: and like she's just so good at what she does, but yeah. Like the two like main projects that I'm working on both stem from two of her classes, mm-hmm. which is just I'm just so honored to have even been a student in the first place. Michelle, if you're listening, I'm so sorry. I was just surviving. I had like five jobs during college. I swear I'm a good student. but like I've mentioned, like this documentary that my friend Sean and I are making is called Punk Rock Losers. And it's us as outsiders being brought into the community by what we're calling punk sitters. They're like our babysitters.
0: Yeah, you said it earlier. I was curious.
2: Showing us like, you know, what the punk scene is in Birmingham modern day. And I know there's so much history in the Birmingham scene. That's a whole documentary within itself. And we do have some older individuals who are a part of the community who have brought us in. But I mean, you know, we're just like hanging out and making friends. And, you know, it's the story is kind of telling itself. We've shot a majority of it so far and we had a rough cut that was premiered, but we're not fully done yet. Hopefully would be have like a finished final cut and a premiere by the end of this fall. But that really just depends because he's still a student. He's awesome. That is my DP one day. He is going to do great things with the camera. That. He is so savvy. That's my camera guy, Sean Hugstein.
0: So yeah. Are you shooting this in hopes that it'll be a feature-length documentary or is this a short? What do you think?
2: So at first we were saying short, but now just so many people of this community have came forward and we've just had so much, like we have hours and hours of footage and mm-hmm. it's like, I think we would do it dirty if it wouldn't be a feature-length.
0: Yeah, it's great
2: we'll
0: that you
2: see.
0: Have that.
2: I mean, it just depends with like festival submissions and kind of what would be best for us.
1: You know, one of my favorite things about the DIY community, I'm sure you've caught here, is when they put together bills, the variety of genres represented in that you can have everything represented. It's not all, again, like this one cookie cutter.
0: And I love that that's how everything. It's evolved.
1: Yeah.
0: Because, again, when I was around with it, it was pretty monolithic in terms of, you know, it was cool. You know, it's two guitars, a bass, you know, it's your idea of punk. Mm-hmm. And now it could be like electro, what the fuck? Grandpa. It could be electronic. It can be, you know, industrial. It can be anything it wants to be. It can be hip hop. You know, I love that genres are bleed over into one another these days. That I just think it's an amazing way of having a great show is you could have all these varieties of different artists.
2: That's like a big thing for like our documentary. Yeah. Like one of our main characters is like a local artist here, Fire Camino.
0: Oh yeah. I love that dude.
2: He's so punk, but also so folk and country.
0: Yeah.
2: And we have like an entire cutscene of him just like playing just like an old blues, like 60 song on like an acoustic guitar. And that's like the most punk scene. Like,
0: he is one of my favorites for a contemporary musician in Birmingham. He's just such a nice guy and he's really talented and I just love and he's such an entertainer that it's just I love watching him do his thing. So that's I'm glad that you've got him in there.
1: Did you do any footage or filming here at Saturn with like the parachute shows?
2: Not quite yet, but I mean if there's anything coming soon, we are hoping to come. We filmed at True Story, we filmed at Firehouse, we filmed at like all the places that you
1: the Nick.
2: Yes, the Nick. You know Fire Camino runs that place.
0: Yeah.
2: But we've met so many people in the community. I'm very grateful for arms being open and people being open-minded to
0: the thought of being welcome, which I wouldn't expect anything less. But yeah. I love that you're having that experience.
1: Yeah, we had another short documentary,
0: 30205,
1: that Ilya Block and Daniel
0: Block. Oh, no, it's 35, whatever the zip code is of Firehouse.
1: Jeez. And it traveled through Europe. Mm-hmm. And it's a have you seen that film?
2: I have not seen it. I do know that members of the community, like, some are big fans and some are like, I don't know. Like, I think there's a certain level of safety that is present in these communities. And I feel like some people kind of feel like not exploited, but like, yeah, like, well, you got a camera on me. So I've heard many different opinions on that piece. So.
1: Okay. But you're trying to honor that and
2: yes. Yeah. Yeah. And like that, we are being very, very strict about like release forms, and like we're showing our rough cuts to every single member of the community that's like depicted within it.
0: Okay.
2: Because like there's also some like activism and, you know, like with like the spread of like ICE and like all these families who have been affected by that. There are a lot of people who kind of don't want certain things to be seen. So, I mean, we're being very, very forward and like very like open and honest and showing them if you don't want this to be seen, we will cut it.
0: No, I'm happy to hear that you're sensitive to that and open to it. I mean, you can't separate politics from punk rock music.
2: Exactly. And I think
0: it's impossible.
2: I hope that there's just more to document in the future.
0: Spirit of it. Yeah.
1: Yeah, I was thinking of how some of the people involved in like Decline of the Western World documentaries have looked back on that.
0: That's not what it's called.
1: What's that? Isn't that what it's called?
0: Civilization Part 1.
1: Oh, that's right. Decline of Civilization Part 1. Thank you. Is the punk one.
2: I knew what you were saying.
1: And then Decline of Civilization Part 2 is the metal scene.
0: Yes. Right?
1: Okay.
0: Yes. The metal years. Yes. Have you ever seen it?
1: I've seen both.
0: Penelope Spheres.
1: Yeah, they're amazing.
0: Just great. I don't know if you've seen them, but you should. There's one called Decline of Civilization Part 1, the punk years, and it's just so good. And there's the metal years, which is insane. Sorry, Gareth. I'm just kidding.
1: No,
0: I'm just giving you a hard time.
1: No, my brain is not working well today.
0: I like to jab you a little bit.
1: It's all good.
0: Okay.
1: All right. Should we take a few minutes to talk about other things?
0: Oh, we got plenty of time. Wait, I want to see what's going on Discord here.
1: Pretty crazy.
0: Bill likes John Carney. So there was one called Florence, which I have not seen yet.
1: Yeah, that's great. I enjoyed that one.
0: I got to watch that. You know, John Carney is just. Sing Street. I don't know if I've talked about Sing Street enough, but if you've never seen Sing Street, oh my God, go watch it. That's all I can say.
1: Is that your favorite of his?
0: Oh, hands down. More than once. Hands down.
1: Yeah. Well, I think it captures you.
0: Yeah. For sure.
1: Yeah, why you became a musician.
0: So John Carney is this Irish director, and he makes movies about music, basically.
1: And he's a musician as well. Yeah, he's a musician. I think that's why he's so good at capturing those moments.
0: And
1: he's a really good musician.
0: Really, what put him on the map was this movie called Once, which is this beautiful story about these two people that find each other, and not even in a like romantic way, and just like a nice, it's very much like Dinner America, where they're kind of this, you know, these two people that kind of cross paths and then go their separate ways, but they bond through making music, and it's just there's a beautiful scene.
2: It has to be a musical that I'm thinking of then.
0: Yeah, it was a musical.
2: I'm like a Broadway nerd. Like, if there's like a Broadway version of it, I know it.
0: That's it. That's
1: it. Became a
2: yes.
1: No, with Glenn Hansard and Martita Iglova. I mean,
0: yes, that's probably how you know it. But it was a film first.
1: It won an Oscar for best song.
0: Yeah, Falling Slowly, just great. Anyway, that's John Carney.
2: I know the musical, but like
0: no, and that's valid. I think that's a valid way of getting through it. I mean,
1: what's amazing about his career is how he's just kind of makes the same film in just slightly different ways.
0: I think
1: just exploring different aspects of music.
0: Yeah, and I think it's just the world. There's one called with Mark Ruffalo and what's
1: Begin her? Again.
0: Begin Again.
1: Keira Knightley.
0: Just great. So yeah. I would, I don't know.
1: Not and his to, latest one again, is Power not, Ballad with Paul Rudd.
0: Can't go wrong with
1: and,
0: Paul Rudd.
1: And a Jonas brother. Which Jonas is it? Nick Jonas.
0: Nick Jonas.
1: Yeah.
0: And it's a great movie too.
1: Yeah. It's fascinating examination of the business today.
0: Yeah. Anyway, John, it reminds me of, I just, again, John Carney is such a great filmmaker about music, and, you know, they did such a great job of incorporating music. I mean, it really is about making gosh, again, that watermelon scene, I can't get enough of it. Sometimes I'll just watch it.
2: Yeah, me too.
0: I just go to YouTube or whatever and just, or Instagram, just watch it.
1: Spark of energy.
0: I mean, it's just the way that he looks at her, it's incredible. It is, you would think they were an actual couple. Like the way that they had the chemistry, and I'm telling you, music is such a shortcut to getting to know someone that I think it does a great job of showing that.
1: Yeah, absolutely. Anyway,
0: I'm going to shut up about
1: that. Kendall, anything that you've been listening to, reading, watching that you think folks should know about?
2: Well, I'll definitely take this time to plug some local film projects.
0: Please do.
2: I know you guys have had Ramsey Morris on this
1: show. Oh, we love Ramsey.
2: Amazing. Just the greatest and the best. Like, she has been just such a guide for me in, like, entering this, like, film community. But I am in one of her short films that should be, like, releasing somewhat soon. It's called Interpersonal. I don't know if she talked to you guys about that. Yes. So a best friend of mine, Rin Glover, her and I are, like the two main people in it. And my character is this song, like, songwriter, music maker. And they're having, like, a song made just for the film. So I'm very excited
0: for Interpersonal. This is very much what I was talking about.
2: So, like, keep your eyes peeled.
0: So, wait, you're playing the musician in the short?
2: Yes. Mm-hmm.
0: Do you play music?
2: No.
0: No. I didn't just put you on the spot.
2: No. Like, not at all. I'm not musically, like, instrumentally talented. I would say I'm a singer, like, on like, same as, you know,
0: well, you like Broadway, right?
2: Yeah,
1: so. She's acting.
2: Yes, acting, but, like, there were a few, like, people who actually, like, play guitar
0: and, no
2: like,
0: not sets. To
2: like, we were good at like faking
0: trust
2: it,
0: trust me,
2: you know?
0: There's nothing wrong with that. That's awesome. I can't wait to see that
1: because I've seen that all the way, you know, at different points. I've talked to Ramsey about it. I follow all the posts that she did. And there's so many great, I think, is Justice also working
2: on Justice
1: that?
2: Was the DP. Amazing.
0: It's going to look incredible.
2: Yeah. Yes, amazing, amazing young, like, local filmmakers who are a part of this project. And I'm so honored to be a part of it. But they have all sorts of stuff going on.
0: Was it 2 years ago? His short.
2: Grieve Different. I already know. I'm on that. Insane.
0: It was one of my favorite films of the year. It looked incredible. The acting was insane. I cannot wait to see.
1: Now he's like the spokesman with all those great short videos for Sidewalk.
2: Yes, I was about to say. Now he's like with Sidewalk. I was just at Sidewalk the other night because I like rewatched Obsession for like the 10th time, which is a whole other conversation.
0: I still haven't watched it.
2: Yeah. What?
0: I know.
2: You need to watch it. Alabama filmmaker.
1: I know. Curry Barker.
2: But he was there and I was just like, you were doing a great job because like being the intern like a year ago.
1: He's incredible.
0: Yeah.
1: No, I mean, and Deshaun, I mean, we've been very lucky at UAB to have a series of extremely hardworking, you know, dedicated students who are now just changing Birmingham.
2: Yes.
1: and the world. You know, you're one of them.
0: Just like Michelle. Yes, I'm sure. But just like Michelle, anytime Deshaun Motley's in the room, the positivity and the optimism level goes up by 10,000%.
2: Exactly.
0: He is just such, you love, and that's what makes, I think great filmmakers are people that, or creatives, is that they get you excited about anything that they're working on. You're like, I'm on board. Whatever you're doing, I'm in. And he's one of those people.
1: You know, and what's amazing, I always remember Deshaun as a freshman in my Film Fest 101 class and being brave enough to propose one of his own films to be part of the festival.
0: I love that.
1: Like, very rarely does that happen, but he did one and it was basically a version of Toy Story with his own toy in his
2: dorm. He showed that to us at UAV TV. I had him come in and talk to us, and that was what he showed. He like showed like the evolution of like his first Toy Story to like what he's working on
1: now. It's amazing. And to see that at the start and where he is now, I mean, anyway.
0: Look, again,
1: by the way, if you haven't seen Toy Story 5,
0: no, I have not seen
1: it. If you need a good cry.
2: Not seen it yet.
0: Yeah, it's a good cry. Toy Story 4. No, 3. The end of 3.
1: 3 killed you?
0: Excuse me.
1: Yeah. What is it about? I know. It's,
0: I don't know.
1: It's a lot. Well, are you a Toy Story series fan? Or
0: It's no Digimon
2: movie. I've seen a few. Like, I've seen, like, the first, like, 3, I guess. But I guess after 3, I was like, all right, y'all. But I heard that 5 is really good. So I'm excited to give it listen.
0: The fact that they're still having relevant stories.
1: Well, and 4 sets up 5 nicely.
0: Okay.
1: So it's... My daughter was ranking them for me yesterday, and 4 is at the end, but I feel like it serves a really important purpose. Okay. So.
0: No, that sounds...
2: Any remaining time, I would love to plug one more thing.
0: Oh, please. You've got plenty of time.
1: Yes. Oh, yeah. We got time. Please.
2: And I've been, like, talking to, like, the local young, cool, awesome folks, like Ramsey and such, just about, like... navigating this project, because it started out in Michelle Foreman's class for our digital storytelling.
0: Okay.
2: And we had to do like a memoir piece, like some story about ourselves. And this kind of like can relate back to like Dinner in America. And I talked about her being like a neurodivergent woman, but I am. And I was born with this rare brain, like what's the word? Hold on. It was like a rare brain disorder.
0: Okay.
2: It's called craniosynostosis.
0: Oh,
2: and yeah, big word.
0: That's
2: but
0: a big one.
2: Basically it's when like the baby's head closes prematurely and it pushes like the entire brain forward.
0: Okay.
2: And my parents had caught it like maybe a week, 2 weeks before it was too late to operate on.
0: Okay.
2: And there was like this 90 something chance of me becoming permanently blind and deaf.
0: Okay.
2: So Absolutely crazy to even think about that in the first place, right? I mean, I'm from a super, super small town, and you know, all they had was like Google and a dreams, like looking it up and just absolutely terrified.
0: Wow. Well,
2: but I mean, obviously I'm here.
0: Yeah.
2: I mean, all I've got to show is a really cool scar.
0: That's cool.
2: You know,
0: that's
2: have ADHD.
0: Pretty punk. Yeah.
2: But,
0: well,
2: you know, I have this film called Me, She, and it's talking about like this other version of myself, like what would have happened and how would I have been able to navigate life and like the people around me and the relationships that I have if I were that she, if I were completely blind and deaf.
0: Yeah.
2: And like kind of like, how does like mental disability and physical disability kind of change someone's life in a way?
0: Mm-hmm.
2: But I, you know, it's kind of like bringing in people from my life and saying like, you know, you love me, but would you also love her? And of course the answer is always yes. But like, how would she experience life differently? How would like romance, love, sex, life, all those things that are also explored in Dinner in America, you know, what would that be like for she the same as it is for me?
0: That's interesting. Well, I mean, that's a very fertile ground to explore.
1: That's what we talk about. I'm teaching disabilities representation in film next spring. And we watch Margarita with a Straw, which explores that beautifully.
0: Okay.
1: And that's, I mean, it's been a recent, I mean, you know, I could go on obviously, but that's been really important to show the whole human being, right? And the whole experience. And yes, absolutely. This film does, Dinner in America does that beautifully as well.
0: Yeah, for sure.
1: Yeah. So I might have you come talk to the class.
2: Oh, yeah.
1: If you want to.
2: Of course. Yes.
0: It's a great new book. It's like Popcorn and it's something about disabilities by, I can't remember her name, but it's a great book. Because that really is a topic that's really interesting to.
1: No, Kristen Lopez.
0: Kristen Lopez, which I've talked to.
1: She's a great
0: she's
1: critic
0: amazing.
1: Who talks a lot about. I use her work quite a bit in that class.
0: On my other thing, we talked to her about, you know, representation in film and. She had a lot to say.
2: Yes.
0: She's a firecracker. She's great. She's very, what's it? Kristen Lopez.
1: Yes. Yeah. She's amazing.
2: Yeah. I'm a very big advocate for that in film or just in all forms of media and art. So just
1: that's
2: another
1: amazing.
2: Passion.
1: So you got these two films you're working on.
2: Yeah.
1: Is that enough? Do you need more?
2: No, it's like, oh my gosh. Like being a full-time student with a million jobs, it was already too much. But now
1: imagine.
2: I just have like, I have my one job. And like I'm graduated, so I can like finally work on it. So I really hope that Mishi, like I can have a final cut by the end of fall. I was trying to make the sidewalk deadline this past spring.
1: Yeah,
2: but I'm not like me and Ramsey had a whole conversation about that. Like we're not going to do that to ourselves.
1: No.
2: Let ourselves do what we got to do.
0: I like that, Mishi.
1: That's a great
0: Mm-hmm.
1: Oh my gosh! So we'll keep an eye open for both of these. If there's a local premiere that the public's welcome to attend, or maybe it's next sidewalk next year around. If you go to that cycle, I know. That whole process, you know, deciding on festivals and all that,
2: yes.
1: You know, well, really important. So
2: mm-hmm. I have an Instagram for it. It's Me, She, Film. And I'm starting up a GoFundMe soon. But all funds that aren't towards like compensating my like crew members and like film festival submissions, it all goes towards CCA Kids, which is like putting together care packages and helping out families financially who are trying to fund the surgery. Because, surprise, it is considered a cosmetic surgery.
1: Oh,
2: it is not
1: goodness.
2: Considered medically like urgent. So my dad had to pick up like two extra jobs to help like pay for this back in like what 2003. So you can imagine what it's like now. And if you've ever seen like been out and seen a kid with like a helmet on, like those cost so much money.
0: So
2: I would
0: raging.
2: Just I would love for people to know more about like this birth defect and the ways that we can just help those families.
0: You know, shout
2: out
0: to your parents.
2: Yes. Yes, they are troopers. And they are both so country and they do not like being on camera, but they were such good sports about this. And I had them on. It was and my mom kept a diary the entire time. So I have her opening it up and reading it.
0: If they're listening, if they're listening to this, if they're just possibly listening to this.
2: Oh, they will be. They're big supporters.
0: Good. I mean, it's just incredible. And I can tell just by hearing your voice how what a great relationship you must have with them. Yes. So
1: we'll be sure to post a link to the Instagram as well as the website that the GoFundMe will support.
0: Are you from Alabama?
2: I am from Alabama, from Winfield, Alabama.
0: Oh, Winfield. Yeah. I know that place.
2: What? How do you know Winfield?
0: Well, I'll tell you why. My daughter is a procrastinator, and she sat on the ACT schedule forever. And by the time she got to the point where she needed to sign up for it, the only place we could go was Winfield High School.
2: Oh my goodness.
0: Is that your high school?
2: That is where I graduated.
0: Go Pirates.
2: Go Pirates. Oh my goodness. If anyone here is listening from Winfield, go Pirates.
0: Go Pirates.
2: Thank y'all for listening. We have some supporters here in Birmingham.
0: So I we woke up at the crack of dawn and I drove her up to Winfield.
2: Well, I was probably there with her taking ACT.
0: Well, no, she's a little younger than you.
2: Yeah.
0: This is last year or whenever, but I actually enjoyed it.
2: Yeah.
0: It seems like a nice little town. And I had a lot of time to, I'm wasting so much time right now. I'm going to cut all of this out. I'm going to go look at the little antique shops and the whole thing.
2: Very, very cute antique
0: very
2: shops.
0: Very cute. Yes. So Winfield, I got nothing bad to say about Winfield.
1: Do they have a hot dog restaurant? I just had to ask.
0: I get it.
1: I love small town hot dog joints.
2: There's some like good little diners and little. We got our version of Sonic called Cardinal. All right, go to Cardinal, get you a strawberry Mountain Dew.
0: I think that's.
1: Oh my gosh, place. You've sold me.
0: Yeah.
1: How far away is?
0: It's like an hour.
1: An hour,
0: hour and a half. An hour and like 20 minutes.
2: Maybe.
0: Yeah.
1: Okay.
2: It depends on your spirit.
0: Up 22.
1: I don't even know 22. Yeah. But I need to find out because I want to go to Cardinal and get a strawberry Mountain Dew.
2: Oh, you need to clip that and send that to the people in Winfield.
1: Yeah. I'm sure they got
2: a
1: good burger.
2: I'm repping right now,
0: y'all. You are repping.
1: I bet they have a hot dog.
0: Okay, why don't you call them?
1: I'm going to find out.
0: Off the air.
1: All right.
0: We'll call them up.
1: I'll take time.
0: All right. It's so nice to meet
1: you. Oh, my gosh. This is fantastic.
2: So nice to meet you guys.
0: I cannot wait
2: so much.
0: Well, thank you for picking a great film. Dinner in America on Tubi. Go watch it. Apparently, it's got Evil Corny, one of our loyal guy in the chair listeners on Discord. He has a physical copy of it, he says.
1: Yeah.
0: So I guess it's on Blu-ray. I don't know. It's probably great. But when you come back and talk about Digimon the movie.
2: I would love to talk about
0: it. We can play the card game, maybe. Yes. I don't know. But I can't wait to see your short and all the great things you're doing. Keep it up. Man, it's awesome. And thank you so much for coming on.
2: Thank you guys so much. I mean, this honestly, and I'm going to kind of embarrass myself here. I've been like low-key manifesting this for a long time. And I've been like, just like, you know, it's within my daily gratitudes and my daily manifestation. So this really is like kind of a dream come true for me, guys.
0: To do what?
2: Just to like be here with you guys and just talk
0: on this show?
2: Yes.
0: That is what you're manifesting?
2: Y'all are big deals.
0: I need you to aim a little higher.
2: Oh, don't worry. Many things all along.
0: I was going to say, I hope this is just the start.
1: We're a stepping stone.
2: No, you guys are awesome.
0: No, well, thank you.
2: Nothing but great things.
0: Well, thank you for coming on. You're welcome back anytime. Gareth, I need you to take it down a notch.
1: I will.
0: I need you to give me the final word.
1: Well, as always, it's wonderful to discover, at least for me, a new movie like Dinner in America, but it's even better to talk to people like Kendall about it. 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

0: The Margaret, Birmingham's little slice of New Orleans right here on First Avenue North, a true no-gimmicks local vibes bar with some of the best drink options in town. 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Swing by tonight and say hi to the crew at The Margaret, 2113 First Avenue North.
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0: What you just said is one of the most insanely idiotic things I have ever heard. Everyone in this room is now dumber for having listened to it. 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
1: 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Bat mitzvah.
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